0: Before you go, there's something I want you to have.
1: Oh, it's beautiful. But wait a minute, isn't this...
0: Yeah, yes it is.
1: But I thought the old lady dropped it into the ocean in the air.
0: Well, baby, I went down and got it for you.

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1: Battle of the Sexes.
2: You know what? We do four questions a day, 5 days a week, which means there's probably somebody who's sitting there at the edge of their seat, coffee in hand, waiting to see if they can go 20 for 20 this week.
3: You think so?
2: Do you think someone's ever got all four right every day? If that's you right now, you're like, stop jinxing me, Jay.
3: Sure.
2: Stop talking. It's like when someone's got a no-hitter, you don't talk about
3: it. I'm in the finale.
2: We're ready.
3: Okay, Jay. Well, we got to talk about music, some music history, because it was on this day that, yes, Lou Bega dropped the majorly successful album, A Little Bit of Mambo, thanks to that one little single of his, Mambo No. 5.
2: Oh, we've heard of that one.
3: He's hailed by, like, many people as, like, the king of one-hit wonders. He even, you know, likes that. But I want to talk about another little song on this album. It's called I Got a Girl, and in it, I gotta tell you, this guy obviously just really enjoys listing things, because in this song, he's telling us all the places in the world in which he's got a girlfriend. We've got a clip of the one verse, and this is going to be a listen closely thing. Well, you'll see what I mean
2: okay.
3: here.
2: Okay.

0: I'm saying?
1: Is that what all of his songs
0: are? All of his songs are just him doing laundry lists of different things, apparently. So my question for you is based on that little bit you just heard.
1: Yeah.
0: Does Lou Bega say that he's got a girl in Canada?
1: Oh, no.
0: Yeah.
1: Oh, no.
0: Yeah.
1: I heard Germany. I heard India. I didn't hear Canada, though. I think
0: you
1: that would have stood
0: hear
1: out
0: Canada?
1: To me. I didn't hear it.
0: Should we listen to it once more and see if you're right?
1: Okay, let's try.
2: In Africa, America, Europe, and Australia, Asia, Canada, I take you home.
1: Oh, it was right there.
0: Lou Bega's got a girl in Canada. It's literally just like a spin the globe and see where he's got a girlfriend. He's probably got one there. Isn't that fun?
1: That's probably how he writes songs, too. He spins the globe.
0: Or he probably like, just thinks, man. What can I list? Next, it's colors.
1: I need a new...
0: Next, it's car brands.
1: Man, I gotta make some breakfast, okay?
0: Yeah.
1: A little bit of pancakes and eggs and the bacon and the toast and the waffles.
0: We gotta make that more than just a one-hit wonder album.
1: Absolutely.
0: It's a good song.
1: So no points for me, sadly. Shout out to Lou Bega's Canadian girlfriend or friends. Wonderful stuff.
0: Yeah.
1: Let's give you your first question here. Yours is going to be a vegetable-inspired question.
0: Oh. Mm-hmm.
1: So the question is about veggies, Tori. According to Foodland Ontario... Which of the following is about to be in season?
0: Oh.
1: They say these aren't ready until August, September, October.
0: Okay.
1: Which of the following, according to Foodland Ontario, is about to be in season?
0: Okay.
1: Is it your... This is what Lou Bega would love this. Is it your asparagus?
0: Asparaguses.
1: Is it your artichokes? Or is it your rutabaga?
0: Ooh.
1: Your Lou rutabaga.
0: Okay. What was the first one you said?
1: I said asparagus.
0: Asparagus.
1: A little bit of asparagus in your salad.
0: Well, I want to say these are all like kind of fall-like vegetables. I want to say that asparaguses can grow in the winter. I know rutabaga because they're
1: a root vegetable. Asparagus, whatever.
0: Mm. I'm going to say that it's actually the artichoke that's about to be in season.
1: That's totally correct. Yes.
0: Yeah.
1: Absolutely. They say the artichoke is best in August, September, October.
0: Sure.
1: Your asparagus are good in May and June.
0: Okay.
1: And apparently rutabaga just gets around all... It's like the Lou Bega. It is. You can do a little bit of January, February, March. You can do rutabaga all the time. All the time.
0: All right.
1: So we get a point for the ladies on the board.
0: Okay.
1: So our next question.
0: All right. Well, my next question for you is going to be inspired by a story. I'm just going to read you the headline and you can fill in the blanks. A U.S. man, specifically a Florida man, jumped into the ocean to avoid giving his girlfriend and the cops his phone password.
1: That's the right move.
0: That is so Florida and also so man. I fully believe this and he did not get away. He just tried to like swim away from all of his issues with his phone.
1: What a great move.
0: This is just... It's something. So my question for you is going to be this. I have looked it up, and this is according to NordPass.com. It's an online password management company, and they have told us what the most common passcode is. So let's just say this girlfriend wanted to take a shot, or the cops wanted to take a shot at it without having to, I don't know, chase him down in the water. Tell me which of the following is the most common passcode. Is it 0000?
1: Oh, yeah.
0: Is it 1234? Or is it 6969?
1: Of course, that's one of the top ones. You know what? The instinct is to say 1234 because it's the easiest thing.
0: But okay.
1: I bet it's 0000 because that's the easiest thing. It's like having no password.
0: Exactly.
1: So that's I'm going for
0: You're
1: that
0: gonna
1: one.
0: Go 0000.
1: Absolutely.
0: That is incorrect.
1: Come on, man.
0: You should have stuck with your instinct. It's 1234, and they say that like if they need any more than that, like if it needs 5 digits or 6 digits, people will just go 1234 5, 1234 56, 1 2. That's the most common. People change your phone password. Passwords.
1: We're very simple people.
0: I was going to have to start swimming.
1: That's fun. Guy's a hero of the day.
0: I know that guy's phone password was 6969.
1: It probably
0: I just
1: was.
0: Know it.
1: Absolutely.
0: Yeah.
1: She should have just guessed. Okay, so let's go to the final one. It's going to be about the Twister movie. I'm going to give you a question about the OG Twister soundtrack, which also featured Shania Twain. These are going to get hard. Trust me.
0: Okay.
1: So we're going to go. This will be a category one to start with. You just have to tell me which band is it. This is on the original Twister soundtrack. 1996.
0: Okay.
1: So here's your first song.
0: If there's no Twisted Sisters, this is messed up.
1: They're not even.
0: Wow.
1: There was Stevie Nicks, Lisa Loeb, Katie Lang. I'm going to give you some bands, though.
0: Okay.
1: Who was this on the Twister soundtrack?
3: Symbols I've been given to express my goal.
0: Oh.
3: Always come up short, you know, they just don't get that.
0: That's Red Hot Chili Peppers. Not because I know the song, but because I know that voice.
1: Absolutely.
0: Bang!
1: Yes. It's called Melancholy Mechanics.
0: Oh. Of course it is.
1: So that was your category one. These are going to get harder. This is your category two song. Who's this?
3: Touch me now and I don't care. When you take me, I'm not there. I'm assuming, but I
1: It is a band we play here.
0: I was going to say.
1: Very 90s.
0: It's just got like, again, the voice. It's ringing. Is it Goo Goo Dolls?
1: Yes, it is.
0: Voices. I'm doing good.
1: Johnny Resnick right there.
0: Yeah.
1: Goo Goo Dolls. That was a tougher one.
0: Okay.
1: This next one's a Category 5. Only the purest of 90s rock fans will know this one.
0: Okay.
1: Here it is.

0: That is a tough one. Song's called Miss This.
1: Miss This. I'm just going to shoot because I know it's 90s and I know you like them. Is it R.E.M.?
0: That's not a bad guess. Not a bad guess.
1: No.
0: In some ways, it is a bad guess. But it's a band called Soul Asylum.
1: Oh, who knows?
0: Soul Asylum.
1: Who knows that?
0: Very few. That's why it's a category 5.
1: Okay.
0: That's why it's the hardest one.
1: All right.
0: But Tori, you schooled us today.
1: Yeah.
0: I think the ladies did well enough to get the victory.
1: Mm-hmm.
0: Battle of the sexes. That's how we do it.
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So if our time is running out, day after day, we'll make the mundane a masterpiece. 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

0: before you go, there's something I want you to have.
1: 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But wait a minute, isn't this...
0: Yeah, yes it is.
1: But I thought the old lady dropped it into the ocean in the air.
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All right, it's Wednesday, y'all. We are halfway through the week, and what a week it's been so far, especially with our family fun week. Thanks to Colasani's Tropical Gardens, we've been giving away a family of six prize packs each morning at 7:50, and then once again during the top four at four with Fat Matt. Now, the way I'm doing it around here is I am playing little animal clips for you. Not that the animals are little, but little bits of an animal making a really funny sound. And to win these passes, I'm having people text in what they believe the animal is. Listen, I know it sounds pretty straightforward, but I'm looking for the weirdest sounds an animal can make. And so far, we've had a lot of people just kind of shooting with the dark or trying multiple different animals. Like, for example, here was Monday's. Shelby knew on Monday that that is, of course, a sea lion. Sea lions make absolutely freaky sounds. Yesterday, our winner, Brianna, knew that I was playing the sound of a baby goat. That's the kind of stuff that's going on around here at 7:50, so make sure you are listening so you can win a family of six prize pack from Colasani's Tropical Gardens. This includes six mini golf passes, six animal area access passes, plus six donuts. Of course, we could not leave out the donuts, so keep it here. That's happening again at 7:50. And also don't forget, Adele is in starting at 6 o'clock. She's got information on Lakeshore having to close the washrooms in Stony Point Community Park due to vandalism. She's got all the information on that coming up shortly.

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Good morning and happy Wednesday. It's Tori here with you. Listen, I want to just quickly mention, yesterday we were talking all about Hogs for Hospice and the fact that the Saturday night headliner was Bret Michaels. Of course, that is not happening anymore because of kidney stones he's dealing with. Apparently, he had emergency surgery, so we are, of course, wishing him all the best. Little update this morning is that we do not yet have an update from Hogs. We are waiting to find out who our new Saturday night headliner is going to be. Adele is going to have some information about that coming up at 6 o'clock with our news. Make sure you're here. And right after that, we got to get into why today is so special. The movie anniversaries, the album anniversaries, and of course, the birthday. So if you've got a birthday you want to shout out today before 6:05, hey, text me. I'll try and announce it. 519-944-2497.

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1: With an update from WindsorNewsToday.ca, I'm Adele Loisel. A boil water advisory for Kingsville has been rescinded now. The health unit issued that on Sunday when the Union Water Supply System lost water pressure. The health unit tested the water, gave it the all clear yesterday. Lakeshore has closed the washrooms at Stony Point Community Park because of vandalism. The washrooms just opened on Canada Day. Portable washrooms have been ordered and should be on site soon, and Lakeshore says it's still assessing the damage. No Brett Michaels at Hogs for Hospice. The former Poison frontman is taking a few weeks off because of an unforeseen medical emergency. The 63-year-old recently had kidney stone surgery. Hogs for Hospice says it'll soon announce a new headliner for Saturday's concert. And if you bought tickets for Brett Michaels, you can get a refund. And LaSalle's Kylie Moss picked up another medal at the Commonwealth Games yesterday, a gold in the women's 50-meter backstroke. It's her second of the games and 11th of her career. She also won a silver in women's 100-meter backstroke during the competition in Scotland. 14-0 for the Tigers over Baltimore last night. The Jays lost to the Nationals 8-6. Sunshine today, just a little bit windy. We'll get up to 26. Clear skies tonight with fog patches and a low of 16. Sunny tomorrow, windy again and 28, and sunny 29 on Friday. 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
1: Happy Wednesday. Yes, it is Wednesday, July 29th. We are in the last few days of July. I think this is officially what we call the dog days of summer. And speaking of dogs, my dog is here today. Smudgy's here. And that is perfect because a reminder that at 7:50, we have got another chance for you to win a family of six prize pack for Colasani's Tropical Gardens. We're having a Colasani's Family Fun Week here on Mix 96.7. And yeah, I'm doing a weird animal sound. You guys know that Smudge is one of the weirdest sounding dogs to ever exist. He does this like singing, growling, humming thing. So we're going to have fun at 7:50. Make sure you're here for that. Right now, what we're doing is talking about why today is such a special day on the calendar. And I got to say this, all right? Seems to be that today is the day that some of the best movies ever came out. I've got two very nostalgic trailers to play for you. Let's start with this one. This is the older of the two. It was on this day, 32 years ago, that this movie came out. I wonder how long into the trailer you will figure out what movie this is.
2: This is the story of Stanley Ipkiss. He loves his dog.
3: Come on, give him to me. Drop it.
2: But now...
4: Hey, you! What are you doing down there?
3: I'm just looking for my mask!
2: All that is about to change. Because Stanley Ipkiss is not the man he used to be.
5: Ooh! Somebody stop me!
1: 32 years ago, The Mask came out. Jim Carrey at his finest. Also, oh my gosh, Cameron Diaz looking like the most beautiful person on the planet ever to this day, I think. Yeah, we're celebrating The Mask. Now, we're also going to celebrate the 28th anniversary of another movie again. Start the clock now. How long into the trailer does it take for you to recognize what movie this is?
6: Annie and her dad are from California. Annie and her mom are from London. On July 29th, Annie and Hallie are going to meet for the first time.
7: That's my mom. That's my dad. And you and I are like sisters. We're like twins. I think we should switch places. If we switch, they'll have to meet again.
8: Welcome home, kiddo.
7: Dad.
6: This summer, two sisters are setting the perfect trap.
9: It seems like it's been forever.
7: I have no idea.
6: To bring their parents back together. Walt Disney Pictures presents Dennis Quaid.
10: How do I look? Not too old.
6: Natasha Richardson.
11: You two knew about this?
12: Yeah, I did know something.
6: And introducing Lindsay Lohan. Disney's The Parent Trap, rated PG.
1: The Parent Trap, celebrating 28 years today. Of course, the remake and the introduction of Lindsay Lohan. Let's go. I remember watching this movie with my sisters and praying that I had a twin sister somewhere hiding out. So yeah, we're starting off with celebrating some big movies and their wonderful anniversaries. But this is also the day, we talk about it every single year, we need like a name for it. I don't want to say it's like the cursed wedding day, but I will say that this is the day that a bunch of big celebrity weddings seem to take place on. Different years, of course. First, we're going to go back to 45 years ago on this day in 1981 that Prince Charles and Lady Diana were wed at St. Paul's Cathedral before 2,500 guests, of course, brought in 700 million viewers around the world. That's wedding number one of big celebrity weddings seem to take place on. Different years, of course. First, we're going to go back to 45 years ago on this day in 1981 that Prince Charles and Lady Diana were wed at St. Paul's Cathedral before 2,500 guests, of course, brought in 700 million viewers around the world. That's wedding number one. Wedding number two,

0: viewers around the world. That's Wedding Number One. Wedding Number Two, it was on this day 26 years ago in the year 2000 that Brad Pitt and Jennifer Aniston got married. And then lastly, 6 years later, it was on this day in the year 2006 that Pamela Anderson married Kid Rock. Of course, that one lasted about 4 months. Brad Pitt and Jennifer Aniston, they were married for 5 years. And then how long was it? 15 years for Prince Charles and Princess Diana. So, of course, not any of these relationships ended well, I guess. There's a theme of like tragedy and cheating and Kid Rock being on a boat. You know, all of that just feels like a recipe for disaster. But anyway, that is some of what we're talking about today. All of those cursed weddings and then also those movies we're celebrating. So that is July 29th in a nutshell. Looking on to our daily scoop, we are going to talk about, actually, you know, speaking of Jennifer Aniston, she is going to be starring in Olivia Wilde's next movie, and it is going to be a Christmas movie, it seems. We're going to get to all of that, as well as talk about what's going on with Tom Cruise's daughter. Listen, we'll get to that next. Right now, let me give you a look outside at the roads. We don't have any accidents to tell you about this early, but we do have a note that Dominion Boulevard has got lane restrictions in both directions. This is between EC Row and Grand Maris Road West for some repairs going on until August 7th. If you see anything else on the roads, call our newsroom at 519-258-3434.
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1: All right, it is Daily Scoop time. I'm going to give you a look at this forecast. What can we expect weather-wise for this Wednesday? We're also going to do a best of Battle of the Sexes with Jay very shortly. But right now, let's get into our Daily Scoop. We've got a couple of stories to talk about. We got to talk about the most recent thing that Aaron Brockovich is up to. Yes, the real Aaron Brockovich. And we also got to talk about a new movie that Jennifer Aniston is going to be starring in. But first, I kind of want to get this out of the way. I've been seeing this news everywhere, and I don't always love to commentate on family drama, but I am seeing that Suri, she is the daughter of Tom Cruise and Katie Holmes. She is, believe it or not, 20 years old now. She has officially removed Cruise as her last name. This has kind of been going on since like 2024 when she graduated from high school and did not use her last name then. Now it seems to be that she has legally changed her last name to Noelle, which is actually Katie Holmes' middle name. So her new name, I guess, is Suri Noelle. I was just looking back on the timeline of everything, and apparently she has been estranged essentially from Tom Cruise since like the divorce in 2012. So I don't think this is the most surprising. Of course, it's always a big deal when a famous celebrity last name is dropped from one of their kids' names. Hello, this seems to happen with one of Brad Pitt's kids every year. That's the news, that it is now Suri Noelle, no longer Suri Cruise, but Suri Noelle. Now let's look on over to movie news. And actually, you know what? Low-key, this is Christmas news, because we have found out that Jennifer Aniston has signed on to star in the latest movie coming from Olivia Wilde. It's going to be called Naughty, and it's going to also star Peter Dinklage. It's going to follow a mother, assumingly played by Jennifer Aniston, who is trying to secure custody of her son by looking to find Santa Claus to have him testify in her divorce hearing. Now, pretty crazy premise. I'm really into it. This movie is not coming to theaters until next November, November 5th of 2027. We got Olivia Wilde directing it. We got Jennifer Aniston and Peter Dinklage starring in it. It's a Christmas movie. It's called Naughty. I feel like this is like prime for the Daily Scoop picking. I am excited. And lastly, y'all, I want to talk about Aaron Brockovich. I don't know if I've said this before, but I think that movie is probably in my top three movies of all time. I love Julia Roberts. I love this story, and I love that it's based on real events. So the real-life Aaron Brockovich is in the news. Of course, she is a renowned consumer advocate and environmental activist. Her most recent project is called the Brockovich AI Data Center Reporting. What she's doing is she's looking to talk to and advocate for the communities that are being affected negatively by these AI data centers popping up in their communities. We know that they're causing like droughts and stuff like that. So now in my head, I'm really picturing like Aaron Brockovich 2. Because Aaron Brockovich 1, it's so like desert focused, right? You see so much of that orange hue. But this time it is 2026, and instead of her like sneaking around Hinckley, California, trying to collect water, PG&E, you know what you did. And we all know what you did now, thanks to Aaron Brockovich. Now she's trying to get all the information she can to, you know what? Who knows? Who knows what she's going to do? Sue? I hope so. Protect the towns and the land and the people that are being so majorly affected by these AI data centers. Anyway, she's got a website where she is collecting reporting. For what? I don't know. I'm going to stay on top of it, though. And that is your Daily Scoop. You are all caught up. Once again, a reminder, we'll have a best of Battle of the Sexes coming up shortly. And also a reminder that at 7:50, we have once again got a chance for you to win during Kalasani's Family Fun Week here on The Mix with a family of six prize pack. That's at 7:50. Right now, let me give you a look outside at the weather. We should be seeing a pretty nice day ahead. It looks like we are going to get up to 26 or 79 with mainly sun. Currently, we are sitting at 18 or 64.
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1: With an update from WindsorNewsToday.ca, I'm Adele Loisel. A limit on how many Canadians can renew their passports online is being lifted. Before now, only 2,000 people a day could submit their applications online, and it's still limited to those whose passport is set to expire in 6 months. CBC News says you need to be in Canada to do it too. Big change of plans for Saturday's concert at Hogs for Hospice. An unforeseen medical emergency will keep Bret Michaels from performing. He had surgery for a kidney stone. The festival will announce a new headliner soon. Washrooms at Stony Point Community Park are closed not even a month after they opened. Lakeshore says the washrooms were hit by vandals and they're still assessing all the damage. They only opened on Canada Day. Portable washrooms have been ordered. And at least one premier says she's willing to use energy produced in her province as a bargaining chip in Canada's trade war with the U.S. Susan Holt of New Brunswick says they might consider cutting off power to New England in talks. She told CTV News New Brunswick is willing to do whatever it takes to help Canada get a deal. The Jays lost to the Nationals 8-6, and the Tigers went 14-0 against the Orioles. 26, sunny today, clear skies tonight with fog patches and 16. Tomorrow will be sunny and 28, and sunny again on Friday and 29. 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
1: Let's go. Four questions for you to take right now. If you get them all, it's going to be a great day. Mm-hmm. If you get all four questions right, like, there's no stopping you. There's no stopping you. We have questions about Lego and books and who knows what else is coming up here. Let's begin. I think we're ready.
2: All right. I cannot believe how happy I am right now. How happy this made me. Jay, I briefly mentioned that John Chu, the director behind Wicked, he just announced that he's going to be working on the film adaptation of Oh, the Places You'll Go. Dr. Seuss, cute, whatever. But in this article slipped in there, I saw that he is currently working on a movie adaptation of Joseph and the Amazing Technicolor Dreamcoat, which makes me shockingly excited because for whatever reason, I was obsessed with the 1999 film adaptation of this. You know that of all people, I am not the most familiar with the Bible. I think I've gotten every single Bible trivia question you've given me wrong.
1: We stump you every time.
2: Every single time. But as we know, Joseph and his many brothers and his father Jacob and all of that stuff, it's based on the Bible's book of Genesis or something. Here's the thing, Jacob.
1: I don't think that's accurate, but okay.
2: I think it is. I loved this movie, and I will tell you that the guy who plays Joseph in the, again, 1999 adaptation of it, he's a pretty well-known name. Do you want to hear him singing? Can we hear him singing a little bit?
1: Yeah, sure.
2: This is Joseph, all right?
3: I closed my eyes, drew back the curtain to see for certain.
1: We've got a voice of an angel.
2: A voice of an angel, the voice of Joseph with that very fancy coat. My question for you, Jay. Who is this singing?
3: Someone was weeping.
1: Oh my gosh.
2: I'm going to give you multiple choice, okay?
1: Sure, yeah, he sounds great.
2: Three men who are, you know, known to be the good singers and have done the work with the musicals. Okay, Jay, is this Ewan McGregor?
1: Whoa.
2: Is this Matthew Broderick? Or is this Donny Osmond?
1: What? Whoa, okay.
2: Isn't it amazing?
1: If Ewan McGregor can sing that way, he should just go on tour.
2: Hey, he was in Moulin Rouge.
1: I understand. Of course he can sing.
2: All three of these men can sing.
1: No.
2: The question is, who is it?
1: Let me go. For some reason, the clean-cut, beautiful, big, toothy smile of Donny Osmond is jumping at me. But you said 1999.
2: Gosh, you're right.
1: Let's go with Donny Osmond.
2: You say Donny.
1: I'm going Donny Osmond.
2: You're going with Donny.
1: Yeah.
2: It's Donny Osmond.
1: Oh, God.
2: Hey, it's so... so good. So he played it on Broadway, and then they loved him so much. They did the film adaptation, which is bright and colorful and ridiculous, and I loved it.
1: How about that?
2: Shout out to
1: we'll take the points.
2: Shout out to my fellow Joseph fans.
1: That's good.
2: And the Jacobs and the... there's so many brothers, I couldn't even name them all.
1: I'm so happy to take a point. And with this, we're going to go to another question that's kind of right up your wheelhouse here. Right in your wheelhouse, let's say. This is a question concerning Pride and Prejudice.
2: Okay.
1: It came out 212 years ago today.
2: Sure did.
1: So let's give you a classic literary question.
2: Go ahead.
1: I'll give you the name of three books. You just have to tell me which of them is older than Pride and Prejudice. Only one of them is. So first one on the list is the classic from Hans Christian Andersen, The Little Mermaid. The Little Mermaid. Second one, my least favorite book I've ever read, Moby Dick.
2: Okay.
1: Moby Dick. I know there's an English major who's like, you didn't understand the poetry. It was boring about whales. And the third one, Tori, another one of your faves, also from Jane Austen, Sense and Sensibility.
2: Ooh.
1: Ooh, yeah. Only one of those is older than Pride and Prejudice.
2: Only one. So I know that Jane Austen's got a very interesting story about having to hide behind like the pseudonym and then not really getting her popularity until Pride and Prejudice. She didn't get her flowers till then. Maybe I'm completely wrong about that history, but I'm going to say, for some reason, I'm going to say that The Little Mermaid, because a lot of this stuff is like old folktale and stuff like that. I'm going to say that of these three, it's The Little Mermaid that is older than Pride and Prejudice.
1: According to my data, Tori, that's incorrect.
2: Oh, no.
1: The Little Mermaid was published in 1837.
2: Oh.
1: The story may be way older than that. Who knows?
2: All right.
1: Moby Dick, 1851. Boo. And Sense and Sensibility came out in 1811. 2 years before Pride and Prejudice.
2: So I was right. Yes. It wasn't until Pride and Prejudice, but I know
1: which one was older.
2: I know. Sense and Sensibility came before that. But I mean, I was right in my history of Jane Austen.
1: Okay, sure.
2: All right. Well, should have stuck to my gut. Should have stuck with the ladies. My bad. Okay, Jay. My next question for you is going to be about dresses and fashion and styles and fun stuff. There is a certain kind of trend that is going on with dresses, I have learned, because I was looking for like a nice dress for an event that I have coming up, and everywhere that I see online, it's like there's one thing that a lot of the websites are really pushing. Apparently this is the thing, and I looked it up, it is true. there's a trend. Tell me which of the following is true and is very currently popular. They're all a little funky. Okay. Are you ready? Is it bubble skirts? You know what a bubble skirt is.
1: I don't think I do.
2: Is it dresses with pockets?
1: Oh, of course.
2: Or is it wearing the hoop skirts? Having that metal cage under you, is that once again popular?
1: Jane Austen style.
2: Yeah, exactly.
1: I love it.
2: Which of these is like back in style?
1: It can't be the hoop skirts because women today are all about comfort and about being who they are. Nobody wants to walk around in a hoop skirt.
2: Yeah, but you'd probably be a little bloated in that thing.
1: I guess, but there's no way it's the hoop skirt.
2: No?
1: Bubble skirt, I don't even know what it is.
2: Oh.
1: So let's go the always trendy dresses with pockets.
2: Dresses with pockets, Jay, they never go out of style. However, that is not what I'm talking about. Most dresses don't have pockets. That's why every time you have one, you show everybody around you. No, bubble skirts, super in. So it's like a nice fitted top and then like a short little bubble. Like it's still a short dress, but a little bubble dress. That's very in right now. So you might see me
1: walking the bubble
2: bubbling
1: dress.
2: Bubbling around.
1: Okay.
2: Don't pop it.
1: This isn't like the bubble pop thing we were talking about yesterday. Bubble pop, bubble wrap pants.
2: Bubble wrap. No, not the same, but you know, kind of the same
1: energy. In the same family.
2: Yeah.
1: Okay. So no point there. It's 1-0 for the boys. Can you get a Lego question to go out as a champion, Tori? I'm just going to give you this on World Lego Day. People messaging us to make sure we don't forget to talk about Lego.
2: And we would never.
1: I will just give you 3 Lego sets, Tori. You just have to tell us which one has the most number of pieces.
2: Oh, God.
1: Yes.
2: Okay.
1: I'll give you 3 big ones. Not the biggest ever, but these are 3 big ones. Would it be A, the Harry Potter Hogwarts Castle?
2: Okay.
1: Ooh, is that the big one? Or is it maybe the Eiffel Tower?
2: Oh.
1: Very popular set as well. Or is the biggest of these 3 the Titanic Lego set? Does not even come with its own iceberg, I found out. Just the Titanic itself. Which of those has the most number of pieces? Hogwarts, Eiffel Tower, Titanic.
2: Well, okay, the Eiffel Tower is a tower. Hogwarts is multiple buildings and towers and such. The Titanic is one boat. I'm going to say... I'm going to say that it's the Hogwarts replica.
1: We're going to Hogwarts.
2: Yeah, I'm going Hogwarts.
1: Believe it or not, that is the smallest of the 3.
2: Really?
1: Yeah, the castle's only got 6,020 pieces.
2: Only.
1: Eiffel Tower's number 1 with over 10,000.
2: Holy.
1: And the Lego Titanic, 9,090 pieces. And it looks beautiful, fully constructed.
2: When you break it in half.
1: Then you break it in half, and that's...
2: Jeez!
1: That's wonderful.
2: I failed.
1: The boys limp to the finish line with a 1-0 victory. We'll try even harder tomorrow.
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1: Tell me something good.
2: Good news. Tell me something good. This is what we do at this time, where we only highlight the happy, good, feel-good things. And you know what? A couple things have me very happy today. First of all, Smudgy Boy is in the building. Hello, Smudge. He is here partially because we're doing something fun at 7:50, thanks to Colasani's Tropical Gardens. We've got family of six prize packs to give away every day. And the way I've been doing this, and the way we're going to continue doing this, is by playing you a funny animal sound. So far, we have crossed off the funny sounds that sea lions make. Congratulations to Shelby on Monday. And yesterday, I played for you a baby goat. Congratulations to Brianna. So we're doing that again in about 1 hour. Again, Smudge makes a lot of weird sounds, so he's just here kind of as support. Now, let's get into this good news story I found online. I mean, I'm going to let the people involved kind of take this. So in New Jersey, they were doing their regularly scheduled like swamp wetland cleanup, essentially. It's done by volunteers. They're just trying to get rid of all the trash that gets into their wetlands. So amongst the cleanup, a volunteer ended up finding a message in a bottle that had been floating in water for about 53 years. It turns out that this note was written by a 9-year-old named Lori in 1973, who had a very funny sense of humor. You're going to hear one of the volunteers read what it says, but I mean, the great news is that after the volunteer found this, they shared the story online, and the sister of the 9-year-old who wrote the note ended up coming across it.
3: This bottle was set adrift August 20th, 1973 on 2nd Street Beach, Ocean City. The band of ruthless sponge fishermen are forcing me to dive for them in shark-infested waters. Lori Blair. This kid is pranking.
4: I was shocked. Obviously, 53 years have gone by. I had completely forgotten about the note. She had a great imagination, and she passed away in 2017. She had cancer. It was really nice for the note to come back into my life and have a great reminder of my sister.
2: Isn't that kind of beautiful? Left a message in a bottle saying she was kidnapped by pirates, forced to work. Obviously a joke. And making her sister laugh even 53 years later. I love this story. Perfect for Tell Me Something Good.
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1: With an update from WindsorNewsToday.ca, I'm Adele Boisel. If you were hoping to see former Poison frontman Bret Michaels at Hogs for Hospice this Saturday, he's had to cancel. Organizers say he had an unforeseen medical emergency and will have to take 3 or 4 weeks off. He had kidney stone surgery. Hogs for Hospice says it'll announce a new headliner for Saturday night soon. Officials in Lakeshore have shut down the washroom at Stony Point Community Park after they were vandalized. They're still assessing the damage, and the washrooms only opened on Canada Day. If you know anything about it, call the OPP. Kingsville's boil water advisory has been rescinded. Medical Officer of Health Dr. Maddie Alouche issued that Sunday when the Union Water Supply System lost pressure. Testing shows the drinking water is fine. So how many vehicles crossed the Gordie Howe International Bridge on Monday? About 7,500 in the first 12 hours. CBC News says some traveled hours to cross the border at the new bridge. The bridge has 6 lanes of traffic and promises to expedite border traffic. The Tigers went 14-0 against the Orioles. The Jays lost to the Nationals 8-6. And Kylie Moss of LaSalle picked up a gold medal yesterday at the Commonwealth Games in women's 50-meter backstroke. Sunny today and 26, clear 16 tonight with fog patches, and sunny 28 tomorrow. For more on these and other stories, go to WindsorNewsToday.ca.
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1: All right, good morning. Now, before I get into my weird news, I just got to plug something really quick. If you have got questions about our new bridge, the Gordie Howe International Bridge, of course, we have been up and running for a few days now, but there are still a lot of questions, especially surrounding the new multi-use path. That is opening next Wednesday on August 5th. So we want to know everything that you want to know before that opens, including, like, is there a toll? Can I bring my dog? What kind of bikes are allowed? E-bikes, class 2, class... I don't even know what that is. But regardless of what the question is, we are going to be asking the experts, the people who have all the information. We are going to be talking to our Gordie Howe Bridge rep and answering these questions for you. So if you go on over to our Facebook page, we are there at Mix 96.7. In our pinned post or our featured posts, you will see a lovely photo featuring our new bridge asking, what are your questions? Questions about the multi-use path opening next week. We're going to get them answered, so go leave a comment. Already, we've got like 30 plus of people asking, what is going on? We're on it, people. And shout out to our friends at Twepi as well for helping this all happen. Now, let's get into our weird news. And honestly, I'm kind of considering this to be great news. I should have mentioned this and tell me something good, but I got some news about minivans, people. According to a company called Edmunds, they are car sellers, they say that minivan sales went up 21% in 2025. They say that this is because there's a growing number of millennial parents that are giving them a second look because they're about $4,000 cheaper than the comparable three-row SUV. Of course, they carry like the same number of bodies. This study actually goes even a little bit further and says that apparently it's the Toyota Sienna that's the crown jewel and that they are so popular that it's only spending about 18 days on dealer lots before getting sold. Now, this is on like a national level. If we were looking locally, I think there is no shinier crown jewel than the Dodge Caravan. I mean, come on. Fun fact, my parents currently have one, actually. It's the same one that they bought, I don't know, 15 years ago, maybe even longer than that. So that should tell you everything you need to know about durability. Minivans, they are on the rise. They are once again cool. And I got to tell you, some of my favorite memories ever happened in a minivan. So yeah, I'm into it. I know this is weird news, but it also feels like good news. Maybe I should put a post up asking, where's our minivan gang at? Who is still got one or who just bought one? You know what? Just who's got a minivan? Raise your hand. You can also text me anytime, 519-944-2497. And keep that phone number handy because now that we are into the 7 o'clock hour, we're getting even closer to our next family pack of passes. Yes, we've got 6 mini golf passes, 6 animal area access passes, plus 6 donuts, all from Colasani's, of course, to be given away at 7:50. Make sure you're here. And while I have you now, let me give you an update on what's going on the roads. It seems to be we do not have any accidents this morning, which is always great news. But we do have a note that Central Avenue is still closed between Ontario Street to Seminole. This construction is expected to last until November. So keep that in mind. Once again, Central Avenue is closed between Ontario Street to Seminole. And if you see something else on the roads, an accident, or even construction you think we need to note, call our newsroom at 519-258-3434.
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1: All right, it's Daily Scoop time, and let's get right into it. Yes, we will have a best of Battle of the Sexes coming up shortly. I'll give you a look at the forecast as well, but right now, let's do it. And let's talk off the top with like a little bit of drama within the Cruz Holmes family, as in what's going on with Suri, the daughter of Tom Cruise and Katie Holmes. It seems to be that she has officially, legally dropped her father's last name. She is no longer Suri Cruz. She seemed to have started doing this back in like 2024, when she graduated high school. She did not use Cruz on her certificate, but apparently now it is officially legal. She is going by Suri Noel. She didn't switch to Suri Holmes. She's going by Suri Noel, which is Katie Holmes's middle name. I was kind of looking into the timeline of all this, and like I said, 2 years ago she started to drop it, but it seems to be that Suri has pretty much been estranged from Tom Cruise since the divorce in 2012. So I guess this isn't super shocking. You see this happening with celebrities all the time, but losing the last name Cruz, getting rid of it, that's a pretty big deal. That's a pretty big move. Now, let's pivot on over to the last name Aniston, because Jennifer Aniston is in the news for agreeing to star in Olivia Wilde's next movie. It's actually going to be a Christmas movie. It's going to be Jennifer Aniston and Peter Dinklage starring in this movie called Naughty. It's about a mother who is trying to secure custody of her son by finding Santa Claus to have him testify in her divorce hearing. We can assume that's going to be Jennifer Aniston, of course. This isn't supposed to come out until November of next year, November 5th of 2027. I'd say just in time for the holidays, a little bit early, but I'm sure it will be good. Jennifer Aniston starring in a movie called Naughty about Christmas and directed by Olivia Wilde. And I've got one more story, and this is something that I just love. I am a massive fan of the movie Erin Brockovich. I probably watch it, I mean, every time I'm on a plane. It seems to be on every plane ever. But it's like, it's my comfort movie, which is weird because, of course, it deals with contamination of water and one woman's epic fight to expose PG&E in Hinckley, California. Anyway, the real life Erin Brockovich is in the news right now because she is apparently taking on AI data centers. She has launched her latest project called Brockovich AI Data Center Reporting. It is a website that provides a lot of links to like news coverage of different projects across the country, how communities are rallying against them, and also, of course, how the communities are being affected where the data centers are being built. We hear that there's all these droughts happening. Nature, of course, is being effective. A lot of conservation efforts are just being like shot down. And so she is looking for reporting and stories from individuals on that, just like how she was once looking for stories and testimonials of people who were affected by the water contamination. You've seen the movie. We've all seen the movie, right? PG&E, you know what you did. And so do we, because of Erin Brockovich. Anyway, I'm going to keep following that. And that is your Daily Scoop. You are all caught up on this Wednesday. So let me give you a look at what our weather is going to look like. The sun is out and it's looking like it's going to stay out. Should be a mainly sunny day with a high of 26 or 79. At the moment, we are at 18 or 65.
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1: With an update from WindsorNewsToday.ca, I'm Adele Loisel. A boiled water advisory for Kingsville has been rescinded. The health unit issued that on Sunday when the Union Water Supply System lost water pressure. The health unit tested the water and gave it the all clear yesterday. Lakeshore has closed the washroom at Stony Point Community Park because of vandalism. The washrooms just opened on Canada Day. Portable washrooms have been ordered and should be on site soon. Lakeshore is still assessing the damage. No Brett Michaels at Hogs for Hospice. The former Poison frontman is taking a few weeks off because of an unforeseen medical emergency. The 63-year-old recently had kidney stone surgery. Hogs for Hospice says it'll soon announce a new headliner for Saturday's concert at Seacliff Park. And if you bought tickets for Brett Michaels, you can get a refund. And LaSalle's Kylie Moss picked up another medal at the Commonwealth Games yesterday, a gold in the women's 50-meter backstroke. It's her second of the games and 11th of her career. She also won a silver in women's 100-meter backstroke during the competition. 14-0 for the Tigers over Baltimore, and the Jays lost to the Nationals 8-6. Sunshine today, a bit windy. We'll get up to 26. Clear skies tonight with fog patches and down to 16. Sunny tomorrow, windy again and 28, and sunny 29 degrees on Friday. For more on these and other stories, go to Windsor News Today.
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1: Let's go. Four questions for you to take right now. If you get them all, it's going to be a great day. Mm-hmm. If you get all four questions right, like, there's no stopping you. There's no stopping you. We have questions about Lego and books and who knows what else is coming up here. Let's begin. I think we're ready.
2: All right. I cannot believe how happy I am right now. How happy this made me. Jay, I briefly mentioned that John Chu, the director behind Wicked, he just announced that he's going to be working on the film adaptation of Oh, the Places You'll Go. Dr. Seuss, cute, whatever. But in this article slipped in there, I saw that he is currently working on a movie adaptation of Joseph and the Amazing Technicolor Dreamcoat, which makes me shockingly excited because for whatever reason, I was obsessed with the 1999 film adaptation of this. You know that of all people, I am not the most familiar with the Bible. I think I've gotten every single Bible trivia question you've given me wrong.
1: We stump you every time.
2: Every single time. But as we know, Joseph and his many brothers and his father Jacob and all of that stuff, it's based on the Bible's book of Genesis or something. Here's the thing, Jeff.
1: I don't think that's accurate, but okay.
2: I think it is. I loved this movie, and I will tell you that the guy who plays Joseph in the, again, 1999 adaptation of it, he's a pretty well-known name. Do you want to hear him singing? Can we hear him singing a little bit?
1: Yeah, sure.
2: This is Joseph, all right?
3: I closed my eyes, drew back the curtain to see for certain.
1: Well, he's got a voice of an angel.
2: A voice of an angel, the voice of Joseph with that very fancy coat. My question for you, Jay. Who is this singing?
3: Someone was weeping.
1: Oh my gosh.
2: I'm going to give you multiple choice.
1: Sure,
2: okay?
1: Yeah, sounds great.
2: Three men who are, you know, known to be the good singers and have done the work with the musicals. Okay, Jay, is this Ewan McGregor?
1: Whoa.
2: Is this Matthew Broderick? Or is this Donny Osmond?
1: What? Whoa, okay.
2: Isn't it amazing?
1: If any of the, if Ewan McGregor can sing that way, he should just go on tour.
2: Hey, he was in Moulin Rouge.
1: I understand.
2: Of course he
1: can
2: sing. All three of these men can sing.
1: No.
2: The question is, who is it?
1: Let me go. For some reason, the clean-cut, beautiful, big, toothy smile of Donny Osmond is jumping at me. But you said 1999.
2: Right.
1: Let's go with Donny Osmond.
2: You say Donny.
1: I'm going Donny Osmond.
2: You're going with Donny.
1: Yeah.
2: It's Donny Osmond.
1: Oh, good.
2: Hey, it's so so good. So he played it on Broadway, and then they loved him so much, they did the film adaptation, which is bright and colorful and ridiculous, and I loved it.
1: How about that?
2: Shout out to
1: we'll take the points.
2: Shout out to my fellow Joseph fans.
1: That's good.
2: And the Jacobs and the there's so many brothers, I couldn't even name them all.
1: I'm so happy to take a point. And with this, we're going to go to another question that's kind of right up your wheelhouse here.
2: Right in your wheelhouse,
1: let's say. This is a question concerning Pride and Prejudice.
2: Okay.
1: It came out 212 years ago today.
2: Sure did.
1: So let's give you a classic literary question.
2: Go ahead.
1: I'll give you the name of three books. You just have to tell me which of them is older than Pride and Prejudice. Only one of them is. So first one on the list is the classic from Hans Christian Andersen, The Little Mermaid. Uh-oh.
2: Oh.
1: The Little Mermaid. Second one, my least favorite book I've ever read, Moby Dick.
2: Okay.
1: Moby Dick. I know there's an English major who's like, you didn't understand the poetry. It was boring about whales. And the third one, Tori, another one of your faves, also from Jane Austen, Sense and Sensibility.
2: Ooh.
1: Ooh, yeah. Only one of those is older than Pride and Prejudice.
2: Only one. So I know that Jane Austen's got a very interesting story about having to hide behind like the pseudonym and then not really getting her popularity until Pride and Prejudice. She didn't get her flowers till then. Maybe I'm completely wrong about that history, but I'm going to say, for some reason, I'm going to say that The Little Mermaid, because a lot of this stuff is like old folktale and stuff like that, I'm going to say that of these three, it's The Little Mermaid that is older than Pride and Prejudice.
1: According to my data, Tori, that's incorrect.
2: Oh, no.
1: The Little Mermaid was published in 1837.
2: Oh.
1: The story may be way older than that. Who knows?
2: All right.
1: Moby Dick, 1851. Boo. And Sense and Sensibility came out in 1811. 2 years before Pride and Prejudice.
2: So I was right. Yes. It wasn't until Pride and Prejudice, but I know
1: that.
2: Which
1: one was older.
2: I know. Sense and Sensibility came before that. But I mean, I was right in my history of Jane Austen.
1: Okay, sure.
2: All right. Well, should have stuck to my gut. Should have stuck with the ladies. My bad. Okay, Jay. My next question for you, it's going to be about dresses and fashion and styles and fun stuff. There is a certain kind of trend that is going on with dresses, I have learned, because I was looking for like a nice dress for an event that I have coming up, and everywhere that I see online, it's like there's one thing that a lot of the websites are really pushing. Apparently this is the thing, and I looked it up, it is true. there's a trend. Tell me which of the following is true and is very currently popular. They're all a little funky. Okay. Are you ready? Is it bubble skirts? You know what a bubble skirt is.
1: I don't think I do.
2: Is it dresses with pockets?
1: Oh, of course.
2: Or is it wearing the hoop skirts? Having that metal cage under you, is that once again popular?
1: Jane Austen style.
2: Yeah, exactly.
1: I love it.
2: Exactly. Which of these is like back in style?
1: It can't be the hoop skirts because women today are all about comfort and about being who they are. Nobody wants to walk around in a hoop skirt.
2: Yeah, but you'd probably be a little bloated in that thing.
1: I guess, but there's no way it's the hoop skirt.
2: No?
1: Bubble skirt, I don't even know what it is.
2: Oh.
1: So let's go the always trendy dresses with pockets.
2: Dresses with pockets, Jay, they never go out of style. However, that is not what I'm talking about. Most dresses don't have pockets. That's why every time you have one, you show everybody around you. No, bubble skirts, super in. So it's like a nice fitted top and then like a short little bubble. Like it's still a short dress, but a little bubble dress. That's very in right now. So you might see me
1: walking the bubble
2: bubbling
1: dress.
2: Around.
1: Okay.
2: Don't pop it.
1: This isn't like the bubble pop thing we were talking about yesterday. Bubble pop, bubble wrap pants.
2: Bubble wrap. No, not the same, but you know, kind of the same
1: in
2: energy.
1: The same family.
2: Yeah.
1: Okay. So no point there. It's 1-0 for the boys. Can you get a Lego question to go out as a champion, Tori? I'm just going to give you this on World Lego Day. People messaging us to make sure we don't forget to talk about Lego.
2: And we would never.
1: I will just give you 3 Lego sets, Tori. You just have to tell us which one has the most number of pieces.
2: Oh, God.
1: Yes.
2: Okay.
1: I'll give you 3 big ones. Not the biggest ever, but these are 3 big ones. Would it be A, the Harry Potter Hogwarts Castle?
2: Okay.
1: Ooh, is that the big one? Or is it maybe the Eiffel Tower?
2: Oh.
1: Very popular set as well. Or is the biggest of these 3 the Titanic Lego set? Does not even come with its own iceberg, I found out. Just the Titanic itself. Which of those has the most number of pieces? Hogwarts, Eiffel Tower, Titanic.
2: Well, okay, the Eiffel Tower is a tower. Hogwarts is multiple buildings and towers and such. The Titanic is one boat. I'm going to say... I'm going to say that it's the Hogwarts replica.
1: We're going to Hogwarts.
2: Oh, yeah, I'm going to Hogwarts.
1: Believe it or not, that is the smallest of the 3.
2: Really?
1: Yeah, the castle's only got 6,020 pieces.
2: Only.
1: Eiffel Tower's number 1 with over 10,000.
2: Holy.
1: And the Lego Titanic, 9,090 pieces. And it looks beautiful, fully constructed.
2: When you break it in half.
1: Then you break it in half. And that's...
2: Jeez.
1: That's wonderful.
2: I failed.
1: The boys limp to the finish line with a 1-0 victory. We'll try even harder tomorrow.
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1: All right, it is time, and I am excited. We are giving away another family of six prize pack for Colasani's Tropical Garden, thanks to our Colasani's Family Fun Week here on Mix 96.7. And the way I am doing it here each morning at 7:50 is with a very silly, very fun little animal sound contest, because what we've been doing is playing little clips of very weird sounds coming from a certain animal. It might sound easy. I think today's might be the most difficult so far. We have knocked off the sea lion. We have knocked off the baby goat. That does not sound right. We have already checked those off our list. Congratulations to Shelby on Monday and Brianna yesterday. And we're going to do it again right now. Text me when you know what animal is making this sound. The phone number is 519-944-2497. This one's almost a little overstimulated. But text me when you know what it is. What I say, it's like overstimulating. If you were out in the wild and you heard that animal, you would be like, what the heck is that? You'd be ducking, right? Anyway, you can win a pack of passes for Colasani's. This includes 6 mini golfs, 6 animal area access passes, plus 6 donuts if you can text me and tell me what is the animal.
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1: With an update from WindsorNewsToday.ca, I'm Adele Loisel. A limit on how many Canadians can renew their passports online is being lifted. Before now, only 2,000 people a day could submit their applications online, and it's still limited to those whose passport is set to expire in 6 months. CBC News says you need to be in Canada to do it too. Today's news poll question is, would you renew your passport online? Vote now at WindsorNewsToday.ca. A big change of plans for Saturday's concert at Hogs for Hospice. An unforeseen medical emergency will keep Bret Michaels from performing. The festival will announce a new headliner soon. Washrooms at Stony Point Community Park are closed not even a month after they opened. Lakeshore says the washrooms were hit by vandals and they're still assessing all the damage. They only opened on Canada Day. At least one premier says she's willing to use energy produced in her province as a bargaining chip in Canada's trade war with the U.S. Susan Holt of New Brunswick says they might consider cutting off power to New England in talks. She told CTV News New Brunswick is willing to do whatever it takes to help Canada get a deal. The Jays lost to the Nationals 8-6, and the Tigers went 14-0 against the Orioles. 26 and sunny today, clear tonight with fog patches and 16, and sunny tomorrow and 28. For more on these and other stories, go to WindsorNewsToday.com.
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1: All right, we got to pick a winner. It is time to pick our latest Kolasani's Family Fun Week winner. Oh my God, didn't I just sound like the winner? Gangyong. The thing you hear at gas stations with the lottery tickets? Anyway, we have got a winner to announce. Our latest winner of a family of six prize pack for Kolasani's Tropical Gardens. This is six mini golf passes, six animal area access passes, plus six donuts. An $80 value. We're giving this away each morning. And then during the afternoon, the top four at four specifically, Fat Matt has got this same prize and your chance to win once again. So make sure you're listening all day. Now we're doing this in the morning in a very fun way where I am playing a very strange animal sound for you to identify the strange animal behind it. And listen, I got Smudgy Boy in here today. This contest is semi-inspired by him because he is my dog, my perfect little angel, who makes some very uncharacteristic sounds for a dog. Yes, it is real. And he's looking at me right now like, Mom, how can you embarrass me like that? Why are you playing that? Because that's how you act when you get excited, you freak. Anyway, Smudge has inspired this contest, as he regularly does. This is today's animal sound that we were asking our listeners, our texters, to identify what animal is behind it. It's like almost overwhelming. If you heard that out in nature, you'd probably freak out. Now, I want to give our winner, Jesse, an extra special shout out because I would have taken monkey. Yes, that is the sound of a monkey. But Jesse went so far as to say that this is a Siamang monkey. Siamang is a type of gibbon monkey. I would have taken that as well. And yes, it is the thing making this sound. It's one of those monkeys that, yeah, has a very human-like face and makes this sound that does not sound human at all. Sounds like a car alarm, right? So congratulations to Jessie for getting this right. She says she's going to be using this towards her daughter's second birthday in a couple weeks. I love it. We have got two more chances to win in the morning, tomorrow and on Friday. And once again, a reminder that Fat Matt has got this same prize during the top four at four until Friday as well. So make sure you are listening. You want to win these passes for the family. There's only so many days of summer left and Kolasani's is there, man. You know they are. Now we're going to get into our Daily Scoop shortly. We got to talk about what is going on with this new Jennifer Aniston movie. It is directed by Olivia Wilde, and the premise for it is pretty interesting. And I also want to check in with the real-life Erin Brockovich, because she is doing something that just makes her an even bigger hero in my books. We'll get to that shortly. Right now, let me give you a look outside at the roads. It seems to be that we do not have any accidents to relay to you this morning. Just, of course, lots of construction. Just reminding you that there is pavement work going on Disputed Road. This is from North Town Line to Laurier Parkway in LaSalle. That is going on until, seems to be sometime in August. If you see anything on the roads, or you even think there's construction we need to be mentioning more, call our newsroom at 519-258-3434. And listen, we are deep into summer break, and maybe you are already sick of cooking for the kids. That's why you let other people do that, and that's why you get them their favorite, Antonino's Original Pizza. Yeah, no kid doesn't like pizza, right? Jay and I have been working on coining our own term for kids pizza and what they like to order. It's called JCP, as in just cheese, please. But whatever it is you get, whether it's 2 Laurier Parkway in LaSalle, that is going on until, seems to be sometime in August. If you see anything on the roads, or you even think there's construction we need to be mentioning more, call our newsroom at 519-258-3434. And listen, we are deep into summer break, and maybe you are already sick of cooking for the kids. That's why you let other people do that, and that's why you get them their favorite.

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1: It is Daily Scoop time. I am going to give you a look at our Wednesday weather in just a moment. We're going to have a best of Battle of the Sexes coming up later on. But right now, let's get into our celebrity news. And we're going to start off the top with some celebrity family drama. I don't always love to commentate on this because you never really know what's going on. But this one does seem a little straightforward because we have got the news that Suri, the daughter of Tom Cruise and Katie Holmes, has officially legally dropped her father's last name. Now, she's sort of been doing this for a couple of years now. When she graduated from high school in 2024 on her diploma, she did not put the last name Cruz. It seems to be that her new legal name is Suri Noel, which is Katie Holmes' middle name. And I was looking back at like the timeline of this, and it seems to be that Suri and Tom Cruise have been estranged since the Tom Cruise-Katie Holmes divorce in 2012. So that's like 14 years without really having a relationship with your dad. And obviously he's one of the biggest names on the planet. But yeah, I mean, it's a big deal to drop a last name, but to drop the last name Cruise, obviously a lot going on there. Now, let's pivot on over to some good news regarding Miss Jennifer Aniston. We have found out that she is going to be starring in Olivia Wilde's next movie. It's called Naughty, and she's going to be starring in it with Peter Dinklage. It's actually a Christmas movie. It follows a mother who tries to secure custody of her son by finding Santa Claus to have him testify in her divorce hearing. This is quite a premise, and it's actually not coming out until November 5th of 2027, so we can't expect it this holidays. By next holidays, yes, but once again, Jennifer Aniston and Peter Dinklage starring in Olivia Wilde's next movie, a Christmas one called Naughty. Now, I've got one more story, and it's about a movie that I love. I swear, I probably said this before, but this is probably in my top three movies of all time. It seems to be weirdly like my comfort movie, but I've got some Erin Brockovich news. And you know what? We're actually going to talk about the real Erin Brockovich, who is, of course, a renowned consumer advocate and environmental activist, once played by the iconic Julia Roberts in the self-titled movie. She, of course, was going after PG&E for the water contamination in Hinckley, California. Well, the real-life Erin Brockovich has now set her sights on uncovering the damage done by these AI data centers. So her latest project is called Brockovich AI Data Center Reporting. I'm looking at the website right now. It looks pretty crazy because there's a big map of the U.S. with a ton of like little dots all over the place, which apparently are community reports, people mentioning droughts, environmental issues, how these things are affecting their towns. It's actually kind of scary to look at, but yeah, the news is that it seems to be she's looking for information on people who are experiencing, I guess, kind of bad things where data centers are being built. Like I said, droughts, land purchasing, you know, infringing on people's rights. I mean, nature conservation, we could talk about it all day, but the good news is that Erin Brockovich is on the case. Just when we needed her most, there she was. And to celebrate that, I will most definitely watch Erin Brockovich today. I feel like it's on Crave now. I'll find out. But that is your Daily Scoop for this Wednesday, July 29th. Let me give you a look at this forecast before we, yes, do a best of Battle of the Sexes with Jay. It's currently 18 or 65. The sun should be staying out pretty much all day, mainly sunny today, with a high of 26 or 79.
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1: With an update from WindsorNewsToday.ca, I'm Adele Loisel. If you were hoping to see former Poison frontman Bret Michaels at Hogs for Hospice this Saturday, he's had to cancel. Organizers say he had an unforeseen medical emergency and will have to take 3 or 4 weeks off. He had kidney stone surgery. Hogs for Hospice says it'll announce a new headliner for Saturday night soon. Officials in Lakeshore have shut down the washroom at Stony Point Community Park after they were vandalized. They're still assessing the damage, and the washrooms only opened on Canada Day. If you know anything about it, call the OPP. Kingsville's boil water advisory has been rescinded. Medical Officer of Health Dr. Mehdi Alouche issued that Sunday when the Union Water Supply System lost water pressure. Testing shows the drinking water is fine. So how many vehicles crossed the Gordie Howe International Bridge on Monday? About 7,500 in the first 12 hours. CBC News says some traveled hours to cross the border at the new bridge. The bridge has 6 lanes of traffic and promises to expedite border traffic. The Tigers went 14-0 against the Orioles. The Jays lost to the Nationals 8-6. And Kylie Moss of LaSalle picked up a gold medal yesterday at the Commonwealth Games in women's 50-meter backstroke. Sunshine today and 26, clear 16 tonight with fog patches. Tomorrow will be sunny and 28 and sunny on Friday. 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

0: Battle of the Sexes.
1: Let's go. Four questions for you to take right now. If you get them all, it's going to be a great day. Mm-hmm. If you get all four questions right, like, there's no stopping you.
2: No stopping you.
1: We have questions about Lego and books and who knows what else is coming up here. Let's begin. I think we're ready.
2: All right. I cannot believe how happy I am right now. How happy this made me. Jay, I briefly mentioned that John Chu, the director behind Wicked, he just announced that he's going to be working on the film adaptation of Oh, the Places You'll Go. Dr. Seuss, cute, whatever. But in this article slipped in there, I saw that he is currently working on a movie adaptation of Joseph and the Amazing Technicolor Dreamcoat.
1: Whoa.
2: Which makes me shockingly excited because for whatever reason, I was obsessed with the 1999 film adaptation of this. You know that of all people, I am not the most familiar with the Bible. I think I've gotten every single Bible trivia question you've given me wrong.
1: We stump you every time.
2: Every single time. But as we know, Joseph and his many brothers and his father Jacob and all of that stuff, it's based on the Bible's Book of Genesis or something. Here's the thing, Jacob.
1: I don't think that's accurate, but okay.
2: I think it is. I loved this movie, and I will tell you that the guy who plays Joseph in the, again, 1999 adaptation of it, he's a pretty well-known name. Do you want to hear him singing? Can we hear him singing a little bit?
1: Yeah, sure.
2: This is Joseph, all right?
3: I closed my eyes, drew back the curtain, to see for certain.
1: Oh, he's got a voice of an angel.
2: A voice of an angel, the voice of Joseph with that very fancy coat. My question for you, Jay. Who is this singing?
3: Someone was weeping.
1: Oh my gosh.
2: I'm going to give you multiple choice, okay?
1: Sure, yeah, he sounds great.
2: Three men who are, you know, known to be the good singers and have done the work with the musicals. Okay, Jay, is this Ewan McGregor?
1: Whoa.
2: Is this Matthew Broderick? Or is this Donny Osmond?
1: What? Whoa, okay.
2: Isn't it amazing?
1: If any of the, if Ewan McGregor can sing that way, he should just go on tour.
2: Hey, he was in Moulin Rouge.
1: I understand,
2: of course
1: I understand.
2: Sing. All three of these men can sing.
1: No.
2: The question is, who is it?
1: Let me go. For some reason, the clean-cut, beautiful, big, toothy smile of Donny Osmond is jumping at me. But you said 1999.
2: Gosh, you're right.
1: Let's go with Donny Osmond.
2: You say Donny.
1: I'm going Donny Osmond.
2: You're going with Donny.
1: Yeah.
2: It's Donny Osmond.
1: Oh,
2: hey, it's so... so good. So he played it on Broadway, and then they loved him so much. They did the film adaptation, which is bright and colorful and ridiculous, and I loved it.
1: How about that?
2: Shout out to my,
1: we'll take the points.
2: Shout out to my fellow Joseph fans.
1: That's good.
2: And the Jacobs and the... there's so many brothers, I couldn't even name them all.
1: I'm so happy to take a point. And with this, we're going to go to another question that's kind of right up your wheelhouse here.
2: Right.
1: Right in your wheelhouse, let's say. This is a question concerning Pride and Prejudice.
2: Okay.
1: It came out 212 years ago today.
2: Sure did.
1: So let's give you a classic literary question.
2: Go ahead.
1: I'll give you the name of three books. You just have to tell me which of them is older than Pride and Prejudice. Only one of them is. So first one on the list is the classic from Hans Christian Andersen, The Little Mermaid. Uh-oh.
2: Oh.
1: The Little Mermaid. Second one, my least favorite book I've ever read, Moby Dick.
2: Okay.
1: Moby Dick. I know there's an English major who's like, you didn't understand the poetry. It was boring about whales. And the third one, Tori, another one of your faves, also from Jane Austen, Sense and Sensibility.
2: Ooh.
1: Ooh, yeah. Only one of those is older than Pride and Prejudice.
2: Only one. So I know that Jane Austen's got a very interesting story about having to hide behind like the pseudonym and then not really getting her popularity until Pride and Prejudice. She didn't get her flowers till then. Maybe I'm completely wrong about that history, but I'm going to say, for some reason, I'm going to say that The Little Mermaid, because a lot of this stuff is like old folktale and stuff like that, I'm going to say that of these three, it's The Little Mermaid that is older than Pride and Prejudice.
1: According to my data, Tori, that's incorrect.
2: Oh, no.
1: The Little Mermaid was published in 1837.
2: Oh.
1: The story may be way older than that. Who knows?
2: All right.
1: Moby Dick, 1851. Boo. And Sense and Sensibility came out in 1811, 2 years before Pride and Prejudice.
2: So I was right. Yes. It wasn't until Pride and Prejudice, but I know that.
1: Which one was older.
2: I know. Sense and Sensibility came before that. But, I mean, I was right in my history of Jane Austen.
1: Okay, sure.
2: All right. Well, should have stuck to my gut. Should have stuck with the ladies. My bad. Okay, Jay. My next question for you, it's going to be about dresses and fashion and styles and fun stuff. There is a certain kind of trend that is going on with dresses, I have learned, because I was looking for like a nice dress for an event that I have coming up, and everywhere that I see online, it's like there's one thing that a lot of the websites are really pushing. Apparently this is the thing, and I looked it up. It is true. there's a trend. Tell me which of the following is true and is very currently popular. They're all a little funky. Okay. Are you ready? Is it bubble skirts? You know what a bubble skirt is.
1: I don't think I do.
2: Is it dresses with pockets?
1: Oh, of course.
2: Or is it wearing the hoop skirts? Having that metal cage under you, is that once again popular?
1: Jane Austen style.
2: Yeah, exactly.
1: I love it.
2: Which of these is like back in style?
1: It can't be the hoop skirts because women today are all about comfort and about being who they are. Nobody wants to walk around in a hoop skirt.
2: Yeah, but you'd probably be a little bloated in that thing.
1: I guess, but there's no way it's the hoop skirt.
2: No?
1: Bubble skirt, I don't even know what it is.
2: Oh.
1: So let's go the always trendy dresses with pockets.
2: Dresses with pockets, Jay, they never go out of style. However, that is not what I'm talking about. Most dresses don't have pockets. That's why every time you have one, you show everybody around you. No, bubble skirts, super in. So it's like a nice fitted top and then like a short little bubble. Like it's still a short dress, but a little bubble dress. That's very in right now. So you might see me
1: walking the bubble
2: bubbling
1: dress.
2: Bubbling around.
1: Okay.
2: Don't pop it.
1: This isn't like the bubble pop thing we were talking about yesterday. Bubble pop, bubble wrap pants?
2: Bubble wrap. No, not the same, but, you know, kind of the same
1: energy. In the same family.
2: Yeah.
1: Okay. So no point there. It's 1-0 for the boys. Can you get a Lego question to go out as a champion, Tori? I'm just going to give you this on World Lego Day. People messaging us to make sure we don't forget to talk about Lego.
2: And we would never.
1: I will just give you 3 Lego sets, Tori. You just have to tell us which one has the most number of pieces.
2: Oh, God.
1: Yes.
2: Okay.
1: I'll give you 3 big ones. Not the biggest ever, but these are 3 big ones. Would it be A, the Harry Potter Hogwarts Castle?
2: Okay.
1: Ooh, is that the big one? Or is it maybe the Eiffel Tower?
2: Oh.
1: Very popular set as well. Or is the biggest of these 3 the Titanic Lego set? Does not even come with its own iceberg, I found out. Just the Titanic itself. Which of those has the most number of pieces? Hogwarts, Eiffel Tower, Titanic.
2: Well, okay, the Eiffel Tower is a tower. Hogwarts is multiple buildings and towers and such. The Titanic is one boat. I'm going to say... I'm going to say that it's the Hogwarts replica.
1: We're going to Hogwarts.
2: Yeah, I'm going to Hogwarts.
1: Believe it or not, that is the smallest of the 3.
2: Really?
1: Yeah, the castle's only got 6,020 pieces.
2: Only.
1: Eiffel Tower's number 1 with over 10,000.
2: Holy.
1: And the Lego Titanic, 9,090 pieces. And it looks beautiful, fully constructed.
2: When you break it in half.
1: Then you break it in half, and that's...
2: Jeez.
1: That's wonderful.
2: I failed.
1: The boys limp to the finish line with a 1-0 victory. We'll try even harder tomorrow.
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1: We are having a great Wednesday around here. Something we were covering a little earlier today, when we were talking about what makes today so special, we were talking about the fact that today is a big day for big movie releases. We'll start with this one, and I'm kind of putting the challenge out there. How long into the trailer of this movie does it take for you to identify what movie it is? Because both are very iconic, and we'll start with this one. This one is celebrating 32 years today.
2: This is the story of Stanley Ipkiss. He loves his dog.
3: Come on, give him to me. 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
2: But now...
4: Hey, you! 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
2: All that is about to change. Because Stanley Ipkiss is not the man he used to be.
6: Somebody stop me!
1: Yeah, how long did it take you to clock that? I know some people heard Stanley Ipkiss at the beginning and went, oh, that's the mask, duh, Jim Carrey. That is one movie celebrating a 32nd anniversary today. Now, the other one turns 28 years old today. It was on this day that this movie came out.
7: Tally and her dad are from California. Annie and her mom are from London. On July 29th, Annie and Hallie are going to meet for the first time.
8: That's my mom. That's my dad. And you and I are like sisters. We're like twins. I think we should switch places. If we switch, they'll have to meet again.
9: Welcome home, kiddo.
8: Dad.
7: This summer, two sisters are setting the perfect trap.
10: It seems like it's been forever.
8: You have no idea.
7: To bring their parents back together. Walt Disney Pictures presents Dennis Quaid.
11: How do I look? Not too old.
7: Natasha Richardson.
12: You two knew about this?
13: Yeah, I did know something.
7: And introducing Lindsay Lohan. Disney's The Parent Trap, rated PG.
1: I loved Parent Trap. Could not wrap my mind around the fact that they were the same actress, little Lindsay Lohan. It was just her times two. Could not wrap my mind around that as a kid. But love this movie. Love the mask as well. Maybe today's the day, July 29th, as we celebrate the anniversaries. You crack open the VHS. Yep. Unpuff the, you know what I'm talking about? Unpop it. Yeah, watch a movie today. Why not? It's just Wednesday.
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Mix 96.7. I want to check back in with our good news story of the day from Tell Me Something Good. We do that every morning at 6:50. And something else, we got to check in with what's going on with the Gordie Howe Bridge, how we could help you get some questions answered specifically about the new multi-use path. It opens 1 week from today, and we want to help you get all the answers. You'll get more on that coming up very soon.

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1: I mean, I'm going to let the people involved kind of take this. So in New Jersey, they were doing their regularly scheduled like swamp wetland cleanup, essentially. It's done by volunteers. They're just trying to get rid of all the trash that gets into their wetlands. So amongst the cleanup, a volunteer ended up finding a message in a bottle that had been floating in water for about 53 years. It turns out that this note was written by a 9-year-old named Lori in 1973, who had a very funny sense of humor. You're going to hear one of the volunteers read what it says, but I mean, the great news is that after the volunteer found this, they shared the story online, and the sister of the 9-year-old who wrote the note ended up coming across it.
2: This bottle was set adrift August 20th, 1973. On 2nd Street Beach, Ocean City. The band of ruthless sponge fishermen are forcing me to dive for them in shark-infested waters. Lori Blair. This kid is pranking.
3: I was shocked. Obviously, 53 years have gone by. I had completely forgotten about the note. She had a great imagination, and she passed away in 2017. She had cancer. It was really nice for the note to come back into my life and have a great reminder of my sister.
1: Isn't that kind of beautiful? Left a message in a bottle saying she was kidnapped by pirates, forced to work. Obviously a joke, and making her sister laugh even 53 years later.

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1: I just got to plug something really quick. If you have got questions about our new bridge, the Gordie Howe International Bridge, of course, we have been up and running for a few days now, but there are still a lot of questions, especially surrounding the new multi-use path. That is opening next Wednesday on August 5th. So we want to know everything that you want to know before that opens, including like, is there a toll? Can I bring my dog? What kind of bikes are allowed? E-bikes, class 2, class... I don't even know what that is. But regardless of what the question is, we are going to be asking the experts, the people who have all the information. We are going to be talking to our Gordie Howe Bridge rep and answering these questions for you. So if you go on over to our Facebook page, we are there at Mix 96.7, in our pinned post or our featured posts, you will see a lovely photo featuring our new bridge asking, what are your questions about the multi-use path opening next week? We're going to get them answered, so go leave a comment. Already, we've got like 30 plus of people asking, what is going on? We're on it, people. And shout out to our friends at TWEPI as well for helping this all happen.
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1: 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We're going to have a very nice summer day, starting off very warm with 20 or 68. We are going to see a sunny day, only sun, getting up to 26 or 79.
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I want to shout out Jesse, who was today's Kalasani's winner. Yes, every day we are giving away a family of six prize pack for Kalasani's to the person who can identify the weird animal sound or identify the animal behind the weird sound. And shout out to Jesse, who knew the exact kind of monkey I was looking for. Like, I was just going to take monkey. That was good enough for me. But she knew that that was the Siamang monkey. So, extra special. And you know what? An extra special winner, because she said this is going to go towards her daughter's second birthday in a couple weeks. What better way to celebrate your birthday than at Kalasani's? I love that. We're doing it again tomorrow at 7:50. And don't forget that each day during the top four at four, Fat Matt has got this same prize pack, a family of six prize pack, where you'll get six mini golf passes, six animal area access passes, plus six donuts. Make sure you're listening to the top four at four.

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Mix 96.7, good morning. It's Amberly, halfway through the week. Happy Wednesday, another long set of mixed music with Taylor. I knew it, I knew you.

Mix 96.7, there is a workout hack going around that involves sniffing something at the gym between sets. Might make you look a little strange, but whatever works, I guess. I'll tell you what it is coming up.

0: Mix 96.7, good morning. It's Amberly. Here's a workout hack going around. It doesn't involve any new supplements or fancy expensive gym gear or anything. All you have to do is smell some chocolate. So this new study found that men who hadn't eaten anything for at least 10 hours were able to complete more leg extension reps when they smelled chocolate between their sets. So they studied 23 men who tested three different smells. They were smelling dark chocolate, milk chocolate, and water. And the biggest boost came from dark chocolate, with guys completing about 18 more reps than they did when they were just smelling water. Milk chocolate helped a bit. They added about 9 extra reps. Researchers found even though rep counts increased, the men didn't say that the workouts felt any harder. They even reported feeling less interested in eating after smelling dark chocolate. So researchers think it's the strong, bitter scent. It kind of acts as a signal that a filling food is on the way, and that helps the brain create a sense of fullness before any food is actually eaten. So it might look a little strange bringing some chocolate to the gym to smell between your sets, but whatever works, I guess.
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0: Mixed weather, mainly sunny today, a high of 26, feeling like 31. Clear tonight, some fog patches overnight with a low of 16 or 61. Sunny again tomorrow, a high of 28, feeling like 31 degrees.
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Mix 96.7 getting closer to Hogs for Hospice Weekend. In case you missed the news, Brett Michaels had a medical emergency that forced him to cancel this weekend's show. He's going to take a few weeks off to deal with apparently some kidney stones. So a replacement show should hopefully be announced soon. Keep an eye on that Hogs for Hospice Facebook page. Here's Gwen Stefani on the mix.

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A lot of us probably do this without realizing it. Do you enhance your work day with these little micro joys that just pick you up a little bit? We'll talk about what micro joys are coming up.

0: 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Good morning. It's Amberly. According to this new report, the younger generation, Gen Z, they're trying to enhance their workplace culture with so-called micro joys. So these are small moments that make the workday more enjoyable, more productive, more sustainable. A survey talked to more than 500 young adults between the ages of 18 and 25, and 79% of them said taking short breaks makes their workday more enjoyable. 75% say that work breaks help them perform better at work. And 77% said they intentionally build these micro joys into their workday. So it could be something like stepping outside to get some fresh air, chatting with some coworkers, enjoying a snack or your favorite beverage. Those micro joys to help you survive the workday.
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0: 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Mainly sunny today, a high of 26, feeling like 31. Clear tonight with some fog patches overnight, a low of 16 or 61. Sunny tomorrow, a high of 28, feeling like 31 degrees.
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1: Mix 96.7, the Gordie Howe International Bridge finally opened to vehicle traffic earlier this week. The multi-use path for biking and walking across will open next Wednesday. If you have any questions regarding that, like can you just bike across and turn around and come back kind of thing, check out our pinned post on our Facebook page and ask your questions. We're going to get those answers for you. 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
1: With an update from WindsorNewsToday.ca, I'm Adele Loisel. This afternoon, a House of Commons committee is holding a special meeting to talk about the terms of the new deal to open the Gordie Howe International Bridge. The Canadian Press says the proposed agreement in principle will see Canada share half of its net toll revenues with the U.S. for 15 years. Windsor police have charged a 51-year-old man for allegedly waving an air rifle around in public on Monday night. That was on Cadillac Street. Neighbors say there were kids around. Police arrested him without incident. A crash in Harrow yesterday, and now a Harrow woman faces impaired driving and dangerous driving charges. The OPP say it happened around 2 yesterday. A vehicle hit a pole on Dunn Road near County Road 13 in Essex. And Ward 1 in Windsor finally has a candidate for this fall's municipal election. That's Darcy Renault. Fred Francis, the incumbent, hasn't said if he'll run again. Today's news poll question is, would you renew your passport online? Vote now at WindsorNewsToday.ca. The Jays play the Nationals again this afternoon while the Tigers play the Orioles. At the World Junior Summer Showcase at the WFCU Center, the U.S. faces Finland and tonight Canada plays Sweden. Sunny, windy today and 26. Clear skies tonight, fog patches and 16 overnight, and sunny tomorrow and 28. 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

Mix 96.7, there was a single winning ticket sold in Florida that matched all six numbers to win last night's Mega Millions jackpot, $800 million. Ugh. The winner can choose that full jackpot paid over 30 years or take a one-time cash option of about $344 million before taxes. Can you imagine? Crazy.

Mix 96.7, if you noticed the moon looking really big and bright and full last night, it wasn't quite there yet. Tonight is the night. The July full moon, it's known as the buck moon, lights up the sky tonight, officially reaching its full phase this morning, but the best viewing comes after sunset tonight. Home Alone fans, could we see a Home Alone sequel in the future? I'll tell you some details on some rumors coming up on The Mix.

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0: 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It's Amberly. So Macaulay Culkin shared an idea for a Home Alone sequel last year during a 35th anniversary screening. Well, he reportedly has met with Disney recently to bring it to life. So his idea is that Kevin McAllister is a widower or a divorcee raising a son by himself. And he said it's about his character working hard, not paying enough attention, and his kid is kind of annoyed. And then the dad gets locked out and the son won't let him in, and he's the one setting traps for his dad, and the house is some sort of metaphor for the relationship. Well, rumor has it Disney is kind of kissing Macaulay's butt trying to make this happen. Apparently they're offering him another movie so he could do his own passion project if he would also do another Home Alone. So we might see another Home Alone sequel in the future. Time will tell.
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0: Mix weather, mainly sunny today, a high of 26, feeling like 31. Clear tonight with some fog patches overnight, a low of 16 or 61. Sunshine tomorrow, a high of 28, feeling like 31 degrees.
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0: 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Here's Cameron Wickham.
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0: Mix 96.7, good afternoon. It's Amberly. Did you know some of the most common items that we use every day are working double duty? Some of these objects have hidden features that could help make your life a little easier. So the raised bumps on the keyboard, on the F and J keys, those are to help you position your hands correctly without having to look at the keyboard. The tiny hole in padlocks, that helps drain water and also provides a spot for lubricant if the lock starts sticking on you. This small hole at the end of a tape measure, they say, can catch onto a nail or screw, which means measuring can be a one-person job. The loop on the back of some dress shirts, that was designed so the shirt could be hung without wrinkling. Some of these you may know. I knew that one. But this one, the black dots around a windshield, those are there to help protect the adhesive that holds the glass in place. It also helps with heat distribution. Who knew all these items had these hidden features? Good to know.
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0: Mixed weather, mainly sunny today, a high of 26, feeling like 31. Clear tonight, some fog patches overnight, a low of 16 or 61. Sunshine tomorrow and a high of 28 degrees.
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Fat Matt's got you covered after 2. And your next shot at that family six-pack of passes to check out Colasanti's this summer is coming up later today with your top 4 at 4. 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

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What happens in the past doesn't always stay in the past, especially when it comes to trends like fashion trends, movies, TV shows, getting all those reboots and stuff. And now there is something that if you are an elder millennial, you probably had, and it's making its way back around. I'll tell you what it is coming up.

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0: 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All right, so things from the past don't always stay in the past. And this one, I'm kind of a little excited for. I think it'll be one of those things that I try for a bit and then get rid of it again. Now, if you haven't heard of Chris and Tim Vanderhook, they are the brothers who purchased MySpace back in 2011. And they've confirmed that, yeah, they're planning to relaunch it. Now, in a recent documentary, they stated that they still own MySpace and that they're just waiting for the right time to relaunch it. And if it fails again, they'll just keep trying to do it. Now, this isn't the first time that we've kind of heard about MySpace possibly coming back. They haven't exactly given us a timeline for the relaunch either, but they did state that there's room for something that isn't algorithm driven, which I can kind of understand, because part of the reason why I don't go on Facebook or Instagram is because if you watch a video, then it just keeps throwing all these videos that are related to that one thing that maybe you accidentally watched for 5 seconds. I just want to know what my friends are posting. I don't want to know what, you know, TikTok latest things like that are. So I can see how this would be appealing. They didn't say either, though, if our top 8 will come back. But remember, we all learned how to code. Yeah, I had falling hearts and music on my MySpace page.
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0: Mixed weather, lots of sunshine out there this afternoon. That Humidex making it feel like 31 or 88. That is going to drop down this evening to 16 or 61, and expect some fog patches overnight into tomorrow morning. Tomorrow, that sun returns and we'll get back up feeling like 31 or 88 with that Humidex.
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3: It's Ashley. I've got a few Hollywood headlines for you. Jared Leto was recently accused of sexually assaulting or threatening to sexually assault four women when they were teenagers. This happened between 2002 and 2016. Now, he did state that the claims are absolutely and categorically false, going on to say that he's never sexually assaulted anyone in his entire life. Eminem is selling off over 100 pairs of shoes from his personal collection in the name of charity. Each pair has been personally signed, and the money will benefit the Marshall Mathers Foundation. Now, the kicks are being sold August 25th through LA's Julian's Auctions, and bidding is currently open. So now, last I checked, the highest bid is on a pair of Nike Air Jordan 3 Slim Shady Player exclusive sneakers for $10,000. Now, they're expected to go, I think they said, for about $35,000. Now, the lowest is a pair of Nike Air Max Wright 3s. Those, the current bid is only $250. 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
8: Mixed weather, lots of sunshine out there. That humidex of 31 or 88 is going to drop to 16 or 61 this evening. Expect some fog patches overnight into tomorrow morning. Then that sunshine returns and tomorrow back up feeling like 31 or 88 with the humidex.
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Mix 96.7. All right, so Hugs for Hospice is this weekend, and yes, unfortunately, Brett Michaels did have to pull out of the show. However, we now know that Live is going to be replacing Brett Michaels on Saturday night as the headliner.

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1: With an update from WindsorNewsToday.ca, I'm Mark Brown. Windsor police say a man has been charged with waving an air rifle Monday night. Residents in the area of Cadillac and Alice Streets called police to report a man screaming, throwing things, and brandishing the weapon with kids nearby. After a short standoff, the 51-year-old man was arrested and charged with carrying a weapon dangerous to public peace. Meanwhile, the OPP dealt with two impaired driving incidents in the county yesterday. One of them was a single vehicle crash in Essex. Officers responded to Dunn Road near County Road 13 after a car was driven into a pole at around 2 p.m. A 48-year-old woman is charged with impaired driving and dangerous driving. Tariffs and trade with the U.S. were the topic of a roundtable discussion today in Windsor. Liberal Ajax MPP Rob Sejanek says it's important for him to hear from those most affected.
2: What happens in Windsor affects folks in the GTA and affects folks throughout the entire province. So it's really important that I'm here today and listening.
1: Michigan State Representative Mike McFaul also participated. There's finally a candidate running in Windsor Ward 1. Darcy Renault has filed her paperwork to run for that seat. She ran in 2022 but lost to incumbent Fred Francis. Renault's been active in city affairs since that time, working with Ward 9 Councillor Kieran McKenzie on helping residents understand the budget. The Tigers are playing the Orioles this afternoon at Comerica Park. The Blue Jays are in action in Washington against the Nats. Sunshine this afternoon, windy and 26. Clear tonight at 16 with fog patches late. More sun and 28 tomorrow. For more on these and other stories, go to WindsorNewsToday.ca.
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0: 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If you want to win a Colasanti's prize pack, a family of six prize pack, including six mini golfs, six animal area access passes, six donuts, all included in this, you just got to text in the name of the song that was in the number two spot on today's countdown. 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

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Consider it a checklist of the local events that you don't want to miss. 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That humidex of 31 or 88 is going to drop down to 16 or 61 this evening with some fog developing overnight into tomorrow. Then lots of sunshine again tomorrow, back up feeling like 31 or 88 with that humidex. Gonna keep it going now with Ed Sheeran and Jay.

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1: With an update from WindsorNewsToday.ca, I'm Mark Brown. The OPP was busy once again in the county yesterday with two impaired driving incidents. One of them stemmed from a traffic stop in Leamington. A vehicle was pulled over on Erie Street South at around 11 a.m. A 43-year-old Leamington woman was charged with impaired driving. Meanwhile, Windsor police say a realistic-looking air rifle led to a man's arrest Monday evening in Ford City. Officers responded to calls at around 7:30 p.m. on Cadillac Street near Alice about a man screaming and waving a weapon. A 51-year-old was arrested after a brief standoff. Representatives from both sides of the border met for a roundtable in Windsor today on trade and tariffs. Michigan State Representative Mike McFaul says he'll take what he's learned back to Lansing.
2: When you're on the other side of the United States, people might not realize how close the ties are here. And so doing things like this in a public fashion where we hold roundtables and we hold discussions to reinforce that so that people across the country can see that.
1: The meeting was held at Unifor Local 444's hall. Ottawa has lifted restrictions on Canadians renewing their passports online. Today's question of the day asks if you would renew your passport online. 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The Blue Jays are visiting the Nationals this afternoon. The Tigers are hosting the Orioles. Tarik Skubal needed only one batter to reach 1,000 strikeouts. Mostly clear tonight, windy and 12 with fog late. Sunshine tomorrow, breezy and 29. 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

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The multi-use path opens on August 5th. And if you've got any questions, you can submit them to us over at our Facebook page, and then we'll get them answered for you.

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At some point in your life, you probably heard the phrase that if you find a job you love, you never have to work a day in your life. Well, now Gen Z is kind of challenging that and telling you should find this at your job instead. I'll tell you what that is coming up. After all you put me

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0: 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Have you heard the phrase, if you find a job you love, you never have to work a day in your life, right? Well, now Gen Z is kind of challenging that and saying, hey, yeah, of course, you know, the ideal situation is loving your job and not feeling like it's going to work every day. But if you are in a job, then you just need to find those micro joys throughout the day, those small moments that make the workday more enjoyable, productive, and sustainable. This is a new survey that talked to more than 500 young adults between the ages of 18 and 25. 79% of them said that taking these short breaks makes their workday more enjoyable. 75% of them said that those breaks actually help them perform better at work. And I thought this was just a standard thing, right? Like, we have breaks throughout the day, but they're saying these micro breaks can be things like just stepping outside for fresh air, chatting with some coworkers, maybe enjoying a snack or your favorite beverage. Yeah, you know what I do? I head on down the hall to our writers and I just kind of bug them throughout the day. Those are my micro joys. I mean, I enjoy my job. I love what I do, don't get me wrong. But I enjoy it even more that I get to bug people.
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4: Mixed weather, that temperature dropping down to 16 or 61 this evening. Expect some fog patches overnight into tomorrow morning. Then tomorrow we'll see that sunshine again and that Humidex, it'll feel like 31 or 88.
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Millennials have spoken, and we once said that we would never drive a minivan. Now apparently they're embracing them. The Toyota Sienna is the crown jewel, so popular that after just 18 days on the lot, most of them are being sold. Yeah, I'm still a no minivan kind of gal.

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0: 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All right. So the running joke is kind of like Florida. They do silly things, right? And you're never really jealous of them. But that could change because there was a single winning ticket sold in Florida that matched all six numbers to win last night's 800 million Mega Millions jackpot. Somebody just won that. Now they can choose either the full jackpot paid over 30 years, or they can take a one-time cash option of about $344.2 million before taxes. So if this was your choice to make, which one would you choose? I feel like the no-brainer is to take the full payout over the course of 30 years. But again, this is kind of one of those things where I guess it depends on your age. The older you are, the less likely maybe you're to do that. You know, if you're 70, 80 years old, you're probably like, hey, I'd rather just take this one-time payout because are you really going to be around for the next 30 years? Or maybe even on the flip side too, if you are 20 and you are just starting out, you might be like, hey, I need this money right now. Which option would you choose?
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0: Mixed weather, that Humidex dropping down to 16 or 61. We could see some fog patches overnight into tomorrow morning as well. Tomorrow, lots of sunshine again with that Humidex. It'll feel like 31 or 88.
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Enjoy the rest of your evening. I'm heading out of here. Fat Matt will be back with you tomorrow afternoon. He'll have your next chance at those family of six Colasanti prize pack. Tori's got your next chance too tomorrow morning as well. You can find all those details, mix967.ca. Before I head out, I'm going to leave you with a throwback from Madonna.

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6: They say the holy water's watered down, and this town's lost its faith. 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